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We concluded our first hour with music by a woman composer and have begun this with another, Violet George Bowers. Taught at Dillard University in New Orleans and was sort of channeling J.S. Bach when she wrote that Stern Prelude and Fugato. Lucius Weathersby made that recording on the Willis organ at St. Michael and All Angels Church in Great Torrington in England. And with that, I do welcome you back to this program featuring American composers of our time. If you missed out on the first hour, it's in our archive as program number 2624. And our program page provides a reasonable amount of additional information. 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And I'm Michael Barone with American Public Media's Pipe Dreams. I seem incapable of getting rid of this cold. In our first hour, we heard from a husband and wife organ team and a brilliant toccata by a woman who, in addition to composing to his commissions, sang in her husband's choir. Now, a score by the former organ professor at the Juilliard School and the Curtis Institute, John Weaver, writing for his flutist wife, Marianne. They were a superb team whose spirit is mirrored in this recording by Linda Marianello and Keith Reese, who were recorded at St. Paul's Episcopal Church in Chattanooga. This is a rhapsody for flute and organ, beautiful piece by John Weaver.

I think back to hearing John Weaver accompanying his flutist wife, Marianne, in that piece, and remember them both with a full heart. Listening to that performance by Linda Marianello, an internationally traveled teacher and soloist, joined by prize-winning organist Keith Reese, who was music director at St. Paul's Episcopal Church in Chattanooga when this recording was made, issued by MSR Classics. Keith now is active in the early music scene in Rochester, New York. Like John Weaver, composer Eric Sessler is on the faculties both of the Juilliard School and the Curtis Institute, and in 1997 he was commissioned by Ursinus College in Pennsylvania to write A Fantasy for the Organ. It's a work that evolves an emotional landscape that embraces wistful, winsome, wrathful, and at the end is simply wonderful. I don't know what we do with all of those W's, but Eric's Curtis Institute colleague, Alan Morrison, premiered the piece and later recorded it on the Rifati organ in Spivey Hall at Clayton State University in Morrow, Georgia, where perhaps not coincidentally, Alan is organist in residence. He had been that also at Ursinus College. In any event, let's enjoy this journey of emotion, A Fantasy for Organ by Eric Sessler.

with a bit of a blast on the Entremont trumpet there at the end. We've been listening to The Fantasy for Organ by Eric Sessler, written for and played by Alan Morrison, featuring the Rafati instrument at Spivey Hall at Clayton State University in Morrow, Georgia. You can find more details about the composer, the performer, the piece, and the instrument there at Spivey Hall, all at pipedreams.org. This is program 2624. We're listening to music of our time, and there's yet more around the corner. I'm Michael Barone, very glad to have you listening today to Pipe Dreams from American Public Media.

Now we're talking, that's a processional, Let There Be Lights, from the pen of America's first modernist, Charles Ives, who was composing challenging music of that sort when he was organist for the important Central Presbyterian Church on Fifth Avenue in New York City. This at the turn of the 20th century. The Hohenfels Trombone Quartet, led by Lisa Albrecht, performed there with organist Amanda Moll, recording made at St. Anne's Catholic Church in Rochester, New York. Imagine what singers in Ives' choir thought when he brought in sheet music for instance, this setting.

Yes, the organ part is pretty much buried down there, but it's necessary to keep the choir in tune, don't you understand? And you can guess that Charles Ives' choir at Central Presbyterian Church in New York City would have been challenged by that music of substance, as he liked to think of it, that setting of the 135th Psalm, Praise Be the Lord. It still sounds very modern, though it's well over 100 years old. Ives' rather advanced ideas took a while to find a public, and really it wasn't until the middle of the 20th century that our ears began to be fully opened up

to the unique Ives magic. And so even though more than a century has passed since the creation of that score, you could say that the work of Charles Ives really is now finally of our time, or is it timeless? Joel Martinson has headed music ministries at the Church of the Transfiguration in Dallas for some time, and his music, of which he has composed quite a lot, unlike that of Charles Ives, has not had to wait decades to be appreciated. Joel's impassioned Litany, which we're about to hear, composed in the year 2000, as its title would suggest, is comprised of a repetitive energy. It begins tentatively, builds to an urgent, insistent climax, and then relaxes into understanding and acceptance. Carla Edwards, now emerita faculty at DePauw University, plays on the Helmut Wolf organ in Kresge Auditorium on campus, which was built 2 years after this piece was written. This is Litany by Joel Martinson.

quite powerful. A Litany by Joel Martinson of Dallas, performed by Carla Edwards on the Helmut Wolf organ at Kresge Auditorium on the campus of DePauw University in Greencastle, Indiana. This extracted from a Raven CD album, which is worth your further exploration. Composers must have been particularly active in the millennial year 2000. Gerald Neer wrote one of his largest solo works then, a sonata, the first movement of which is a chaconne, based on a repeating six-note figure that you'll hear stated solo in the pedal at the very beginning, and it provides the foundation for everything that follows. Joseph Golden plays on the Laterno organ in Legacy Hall on the campus of Columbus State University in Columbus, Georgia, which coincidentally was built in the year 2002, as was the Wolf organ at DePauw, which you heard moments ago. But we move forward. This from Sonata No. 1, Chaconne, by Gerald Neer.

It began so boldly, but ultimately was transformed into something gentle and poetic. That was the Chaconne First Movement from the Sonata for Organ by Gerald Neer. Recording made by Joseph Golden on the Laterno organ in Legacy Hall on the campus of Columbus State University in Columbus, Georgia. A splendid instrument in a splendid facility. Which brings us to the end of our All-American program today. Music of Our Time featured, of our time being a rather broad consideration, but nonetheless, it's part of a continuing prelude that I'm providing for the upcoming semi-quincentennial, our nation's 250th anniversary. I've scheduled, in fact, all American programming, not only this month, but next month, too, and hope that you are enjoying the adventure. There's so much to discover and so much in which to take delight. Details of today's music can be accessed at pipedreams.org. This is program 2624. Much more background there. 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John Kuntz is associate producer. Cameron Wiley is technical director. 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

The term the Silk Road was invented by a German geographer in 1877. He was describing trade routes that go back to the Han Dynasty of China over 2,000 years ago, connecting Europe with the major cultures of the Asian world by land and by sea. The driving force was commercial, but like the internet today, it also enabled the spread of social communication, technology, culture, food, and music. In 1940, American anthropologist Albert Kroeber came up with a fancy name for the process. He called it transcultural diffusion. In music, traditions from many countries and intersecting influences over many centuries make sorting it out a challenge. There are common instruments, rhythms, scales, and approaches to making music. Each country added its own distinctive elements, and the process continues today at electronic speed. I'm Stephen Hill, and on this transmission of Hearts of Space, music derived from those way stations on the Silk Road, on a program called Transasian Diffusion. We begin with two remixes from England by Bob Holroyd from Retold. We have a downtempo track by The Speechless Project from Chill in Arabia. Two Mideast fusions by Los Angeles composer Fritz Heed from Illuminated Manuscripts. And music for oud and percussion by Moroccan-born artist Tariq Bonzi from Visions. Later, Robert Rich and Lisa Moskow's Indian Electronic Fusion from Yearning. Benji Wertheimer and David Michael's Dreamy Trans-India Hybrid from Within. Tunisian oud master Anwar Brahim's music from The Astounding Eyes of Rita. And music by Turkish Sufi musician Omar Faruk Tekbilek from Whirling. Music born along the Silk Road. It's a trans-Asian diffusion on this transmission of Hearts of Space.

The program began with two Mideast Fusion remixes from England by Bob Holroyd from Retold. Then a downtempo track by The Speechless Project from the compilation Chill in Arabia, followed by two more Mideast Fusion pieces by Los Angeles composer Fritz Heed from Illuminated Manuscripts. Then two pieces for solo oud and percussion by Moroccan-born artist Tariq Bonzi from Visions. Moving toward India after that, a piece from Robert Rich and Lisa Moscow's Indian electronic fusion album Yearning, followed by music for the Indian Esraj guitar and zither by Benji Wertheimer and David Michael from Within. In the deep zone, Tunisian oud master Anwar Brahem's music from The Astounding Eyes of Rita, and a track for Nave Flute by Turkish Sufi musician Omar Faruk Tekpilek from Whirling. And we leave you with one more by Anwar Brahem from The Astounding Eyes of Rita. This edition of Hearts of Space was produced by Steve Davis and Stephen Hill. You heard program number 913, Trans-Asian Diffusion.

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American composer Coleridge Taylor Perkinson was named for the biracial British Romantic era composer Samuel Coleridge Taylor. Perkinson had a prolific career as a jazz pianist, film score composer, and classical composer. His string quartet No. 1, Calvary, is based on the Negro spiritual Calvary. Yet Perkinson said of the work, "When I sat down to write this string quartet, I was not trying to write something black. I was just writing out of my experience." The influences of his diverse career are evident in this work that is certainly classical, but heavily relies on jazz chords and other non-classical elements. We'll listen to this work later this hour here on Anytime Classical. I'm your host, Denise Finnegan Hill. For anyone melting in the heat, here is some music to help you cool off. This is Winter Spirits by Catherine Hoover, performed by flutist Laurel Zucker.

Laurel Zucker performed Winter Spirits by Catherine Hoover. An orchestral suite from Daphnis and Aigle by Jean-Philippe Rameau. We'll hear Capella Savaria under the direction of Mary Terry Smith.

Mary Terry Smith led Capella Savaria in an orchestral suite from Daphnis and Aigle by Jean-Philippe Rameau. The Consecration of the House Overture by Ludwig van Beethoven was written in 1822 for the inaugural concert of Vienna's theater in Der Josefstadt. Here is that work now performed by the Nicholas Esterhazy Sinfonia under the direction of Bella Drahos.

Music of Ludwig van Beethoven, Consecration of the House Overture. Bella Drahos led the Nicholas Esterhazy Sinfonia. This is Anytime Classical, a production of Classical Music Indie. You can find us on the web at classicalmusicindie.org. Thanks so much for joining me today. I'm your host, Denise Finnegan-Hill.

I'm your host, Denise Finnegan-Hill, and you're listening to Anytime Classical. This next work was written for the violinist Hilary Hahn, but the composer died before it was complete. It is Finnish composer Anu Johanni Rautavaara, and knowing what it was supposed to be, the work was eventually completed by one of the composer's students and premiered in 2019. Here is Hilary Hahn now, performing with the Radio Philharmonic Orchestra of France under the direction of Mikko Franck.

Music of Eno Juhani Rautavaara, Serenade Por Mon Amor. We heard violinist Hilary Hahn and the Radio Philharmonic Orchestra of France under the direction of Miko Frank. Finishing off the hour with music of African-American composer Coleridge Taylor Perkinson in celebration of this Juneteenth, marking the official end of slavery in the United States. We'll listen to his string quartet number 1, Calvary, which is based on the Negro spiritual Calvary. Perkinson said of the work, quote, "When I sat down to write this string quartet, I was not trying to write something black. I was just writing out of my experience," end quote. Here is a recording of Catalyst Quartet.

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1: Florence Price was a pioneering African-American composer of the early 20th century. She was a brilliant student who graduated from high school at the age of 14 and then moved on to study at the esteemed New England Conservatory. She became the first African-American woman symphonist whose music was performed by a major orchestra. Also one for smaller scale works, she wrote One Known Fantasy Negre, based on the spiritual Sinner, Please Don't Let This Harvest Pass. And it is thought she wrote a few others. The pianist Samantha Egg brought to life a Fantasy Negre No. 3, combining two sheets of music written by Price into this one work that we'll hear her perform later this hour, here on Anytime Classical. I'm your host, Denise Finnegan-Hill. Dithyramb by Vaclav Jaromír Tomášek. Phyllis Moss is at the piano.

Pianist Phyllis Moss performed Dithyram by Vaclav Jaromir Tomaszek. Here on Anytime Classical, stay tuned for more great music. I'm your host, Denise Finnegan-Hill. Happy Juneteenth, everyone. Juneteenth is a day commemorating the official end of slavery in the United States. We are celebrating with music by African American composers. Here's a work by Florence Price. This is her Fantasy Negre No. 3, which is actually a combination of a couple works written by her, combined by the pianist Samantha Egg, who we will hear on this recording.

Samantha Egg was at the piano in Fantasy Negri No. 3 by Florence Price. Scherzo Capriccioso by Antonin Dvorak next. We'll hear the Ulster Orchestra under the direction of Vernon Handley.

Brandon Handley led the Ulster Orchestra in Scherzo Capriccioso by Antonin Dvorak. 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You can find us on the web at classicalmusicindie.org. Thanks so much for joining me today. I'm your host, Denise Finnegan-Hill.

You're listening to Anytime Classical. I'm your host, Denise Finnegan Hill. We'll hear one of the most famous works of the ragtime king Scott Joplin, the Maple Leaf Rag, arranged here for a full orchestra and piano. You'll hear pianist William Tritt and the Cincinnati Pops Orchestra with conductor Eric Kunzel.

That was Maple Leaf Rag by Scott Joplin, arranged for full orchestra and piano. We heard the Cincinnati Pops Orchestra under the direction of Eric Kunzel with pianist William Tritt. We'll round off the hour with music of Johann Sebastian Bach. This was a concerto for flute, violin, harpsichord, and strings. We'll hear the Berliner Baroque Solisten under the direction of Rainer Kussmaul, featuring recorder soloist Mikala Petri.

0: Music of Johann Sebastian Bach, Concerto for Flute, Violin, Harpsichord, and Strings in A minor. The recorder soloist was Michala Petri, and we also heard Berliner Baroque Solisten with conductor Rainer Kussmaul.
1: 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I'm Stephen Hill. 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
0: Dithy Ram by Vaclav Jaromir Tomaszek. 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

22 years separate the first piano concerto of Johannes Brahms from the second. The second was written from 1878 to 1881 and was dedicated to the composer's teacher, Eduard Marxsen. Although Brahms typically followed classical conventions with romantic musical language, this concerto is in four movements rather than the standard three, making a full performance quite long, around 50 minutes. We'll listen to just the first movement of this concerto later this hour, which does follow a fairly conventional sonata form. You're listening to Anytime Classical. I'm your host, Denise Finnegan-Hill. A paraphrase on Franz Schubert's Erlkönig by Franz Liszt. We'll hear Valerie Tryon at the piano.

Music of Franz Liszt, a paraphrase on Schubert's Erl König. We heard pianist Valerie Tryon here on Anytime Classical. Music of Lajos Janacek, exploring the folk music of his homeland, Moravia. This is Moravian Dances, performed by the Slovak Philharmonic Orchestra under the direction of Libor Pešek.

Libor Peshek led the Slovak Philharmonic Orchestra in Moravian Dances by Leos Janáček. Symphony in B-flat major by Georg Christoph Wagenseil, who was an Austrian composer of the early classical period. We'll listen to Le Orfeo Baroque Orchestra with conductor Michi Geig.

Music of the Austrian composer Georg Christoph Wagenseil. That was Symphony in B-flat Major. Michi Geig led L'Orfeo Baroque Orchestra. Here on Anytime Classical, I'm your host, Denise Finnegan-Hill. This is Anytime Classical, a production of Classical Music Indie. You can find us on the web at classicalmusicindie.org. Thanks so much for joining me today. I'm your host, Denise Finnegan-Hill.

We'll listen to Etude 3 in A minor by H. Leslie Adams. Unlike composers of past generations who used the etude to push the envelope of technique or to explore the limits of major and minor keys, Adams converted the etude into a kind of autobiography, taking previous music that he had written many years earlier and adapting it for solo piano. Here is the pianist Maria Corley.

Etude 3 in A minor by H. Leslie Adams, performed by Maria Corley. We'll finish off the aria with just the first movement from Piano Concerto No. 2 by Johannes Brahms, composed from 1878 to 1881 and dedicated to the composer's teacher, Eduard Marxsen. This is an example of Brahms straying from some classical conventions, writing the concerto in four movements rather than the standard three. Here is that first movement, performed by pianist Van Cliburn and the Chicago Symphony Orchestra under the direction of Fritz Reiner.

Fritz Reiner led the Chicago Symphony Orchestra, joined by pianist Van Cliburn, in Movement 1 from Piano Concerto No. 2 by Johannes Brahms. A paraphrase on Franz Schubert's Erlkönig by Franz Liszt. We'll hear Valerie Tryon at the piano.

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1: Representation matters, and in an environment where every artistic choice may be questioned with that goal in mind, it's thrilling to come across a story where it just fell into place. That's how things worked out for the Cincinnati Symphony in 1944, as it marked its 50th anniversary. Around 40 composers submitted their scores in total anonymity, and when the judges made their final unanimous decision, their winner turned out to be William Grant Still. Without the benefit of quotas or checkboxes, they had chosen a work by the Dean of African American Composers, and it's coming up in just a little while. I'm Michael Toulouse. Stay with me.

Javier Perianes performed that Fantasie by Olayo Morales. From Swedish piano music to an orchestral piece now by a Norwegian, it's In Autumn by Edvard Grieg. Oko Kamu leads the Gothenburg Symphony Orchestra.

In Autumn, an overture by Edvard Grieg, Okamu led the Gothenburg Symphony Orchestra. Few composers were as well prepared to work in Hollywood as William Grant Still was when he moved to L.A. in 1934. Just short of his 40th birthday, with years of experience arranging and performing orchestral music for Broadway shows, Still had also worked with the famous bandleader W.C. Handy. He had formal training with George Chadwick and Edgar Varèse to boot. Although Still found work as a film score arranger, concert music was his first love. About 10 years after moving out west, he wrote this festive overture. It earned him a prize from the Cincinnati Symphony. The Royal Philharmonic performs.

Arthur Bennett Lipkin led the Royal Philharmonic in the festive overture of William Grant Still. So what did Handel's music sound like when he was writing at a breakneck pace? You may be surprised by the quality of the orchestral music still to come.

Aristide von Wurzler led the New York Harp Ensemble in Reverie from the Scenes from Childhood by Schumann. Sir John Blackwood McEwen, like many other composers, earned a living as a professor, and as principal of the Royal Academy of Music, he clearly put academics first. McEwen didn't go out of his way to promote his own compositions. Here's a sample of his work, Hills of Heather.

Moray Welsh, the soloist with the London Philharmonic, led by Alasdair Mitchell in Hills of Heather by Sir John Blackwood McEwen. I'm Michael Toulouse. It is good to be able to share this music with you. Here's a work of George Frideric Handel, the Concerto Grosso, Opus 6, No. 6, performed by the Academy of St. Martin in the Fields. Iona Brown conducts.

Iona Brown led the Academy of St. Martin in the Fields in the Concerto Grosso in G Minor, Opus 6 of Handel. There's more information at classicalmusicindy.org. Javier Perianes performs music of a Spanish-born Swedish composer, Olayo Morales.

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1: Coming up this hour on Anytime Classical, being a copycat in the best way. It's music played at Christmas, but it's not Christmas music. And a big old maximalist piece in a way that's also minimalist. I'm Kate Botello, and this hour we'll hear a symphony in D major by Carl Friedrich Abel that Mozart really enjoyed. We'll hear Charles Gounod's famous Ave Maria and find out what it has in common with the movie Die Hard, a sweeping suite of Western music in Lonesome Dove, and then we'll wind up the hour with all 16 minutes of Maurice Ravel's Bolero, but first I'll help you approach it as a piece of minimalism. This hour is going to be action-packed. Stay right here. First up this hour, two of the most famous miniatures by the French late Romantic composer Henri Duparc. This is the Danse Lente, a slow dance from 1892, and Aux Étoiles, which is To the Stars from 1874, performed by the Symphony Orchestra of Nancy, conducted by Jérôme Kaltenbach.

They danced Lent, Slow Dance, and Aux Étoiles, To the Stars by Henri Duparc. Thanks for listening to Anytime Classical, a production of Classical Music Indie. Hey there, I'm Kate Botello with music next from Carl Friedrich Abel. This was published in London in 1767 in a set of six symphonies in his Opus 7. This is number 3 in D major. And Mozart must have been a fan of Abel's because number 6 in this set was mistakenly attributed to him because he had copied it out so he could study it.

Cantilena Ensemble, led by Adrian Shepherd, performed the Symphony in D Major, Opus 7, No. 3, by Carl Friedrich Abel. There is a good chance that you may already have formed a strong opinion if I ask you the question, is the action movie Die Hard, starring Bruce Willis and Alan Rickman, a Christmas movie? This is a long-held debate. I mean, the movie isn't exactly about Christmas, although, isn't it kind of? Isn't he trying to get his family back together for Christmas? And there are many Christmas elements in the movie, but is it a Christmas movie? Now, I mention this because of this next piece of music, which is the famous, iconic Ave Maria by Charles Gounod. Now, this was filed in our music library as Christmas music, because it is, of course, very often played at Christmas. But the text is not a Christmas text. The text is just the common prayer, the Hail Mary, said by millions of Catholics many, many times every single day. So it's Christmas adjacent, but not exactly Christmas material. You know, like Die Hard. The text doesn't matter in this one anyway. We'll hear the instrumental played by the Aiken Piano Trio.

the Aiken Piano Trio performed the Christmas-adjacent but not Christmas Ave Maria, based on J.S. Bach's Prelude No. 1 by Charles Gounod. Next, a piano miniature by Karen Tanaka, Northern Lights, played by Signe Bacca.

Music of Karen Tanaka, Northern Lights. We're headed way out west next with the sweeping Lonesome Dove Suite by Basil Poledouris. That's music for the 1989 television miniseries. And here's something kind of interesting. The screenplay for the Lonesome Dove miniseries was based on the novel written in 1985 by Larry McMurtry, which was itself based on a screenplay, an unproduced screenplay that McMurtry had written with Peter Bogdanovich years before. So yeah, it was a screenplay based on a novel based on a screenplay. And it won all the Emmys and had a fantastic soundtrack.

Nick Rain conducted the City of Prague Philharmonic, performing a suite from the 1989 miniseries based on Larry McMurtry's novel, based on an unproduced screenplay, Lonesome Dove by Basil Poledouris. This is Anytime Classical. I'm Kate Botello. Thanks for listening. Okay, let's get ready. We're going to wind up the hour. We're going to have Boleto play us out. Yep. The whole thing, all 16 minutes and 19 seconds of Maurice Ravel's 1928 masterpiece. Now, for Ravel, this was an experiment with a very specific purpose. He took this theme that he referred to as insistent, and what he wanted to do was to start

with something very tiny, and then very gradually over a long period of time, without ever changing or developing the music itself, make a huge change. And he does that by gradually increasing the orchestra in tiny little increments all through the piece until it is completely maxed out at the end. So the orchestra develops, but the music doesn't. Now, I encourage you to apply the same strategy to this when you listen as you might to a minimalist piece of music, something tiny by Philip Glass or something, because the trick to minimalism is not to listen for what's the same, but to listen for the changes. And I think you will find yourself delighted by all of the sneaky and clever ways that Ravel expands the orchestra. Okay, I'll see you in about 16 minutes. Listen for the changes. Here's Bolero.

Ending with the maxed out orchestra at full volume, cranked up to 11. That is Bolero by Maurice Ravel, composed in 1928. We just heard that performed by the St. Louis Symphony Orchestra, conducted by Leonard Slatkin. This is Anytime Classical. I'm Kate Botello. I hope you enjoyed that as much as I did. Thanks for listening with me this hour. First up this hour, two of the most famous miniatures by the French late Romantic composer Henri Duparc. This is the Danse Lente, a slow dance from 1892, and Aux Étoiles, which is To the Stars from 1874, performed by the Symphony Orchestra of Nancy, conducted by Jérôme Kaltenbach.

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1: In the imposing catalog of hundreds of violin concertos by Antonio Vivaldi, it's a safe assumption there are a few duds, some music that even the composer didn't get excited about. For all we know, Vivaldi wasn't all that crazy about the two violin concerto in A minor, which he published in 1711. But someone else clearly liked it. His name was Johann Sebastian Bach, and he adapted the concerto for solo organ just a couple of years after its first printing. And then, possibly a decade after that, J.S. Bach showed what could really be done with a pair of solo violins and an orchestra. His original work, the D minor double concerto, is coming up. Stay with me, Michael Toulouse, for that and more. Mid-18th century was the heyday of the empfindsamer Stil, or expressive style. Composers looked to writers for inspiration. C.P.E. Bach was one of those composers. Here's his Rondo in A.

The Rondo in A Major, music of Carl Philipp Emanuel Bach, performed by pianist Mikhail Pletnev. The Circus Comes to Town, in a famous ballet by Walter Piston. We'll hear a suite from that work coming up. This is the Rheinland-Pfalz State Philharmonic with Augusta Olney's Overture for a Comedy.

Samuel Friedman led the Rhineland-Pfalz State Philharmonic in the Overture for a Comedy by Augusta Olmers. Manuscript copies of this next work by Bach were first made in the 1730s, but they wouldn't be officially published until 1852, a little over 100 years after Bach's death. In 1873, Philipp Spitta, an early biographer of Bach, said of this music, "The D minor concerto is without a doubt the finest of Bach's violin concertos and is held in due esteem by the musical world of the present day." Note that the present day for him was 1873. Opinions haven't changed on the double concerto, and Akiko Myers plays both solo parts.

and Akiko Myers playing both parts of the double concerto of Bach, Stephen Mercurio led the English Chamber Orchestra. There was only one violinist in that previous recording, but I guarantee there are two pianists here. They go by the name Balsam and Raps, and they play music.

Scott Joplin's Ragtime Dance. Gunther Schuller led the New England Conservatory Ragtime Ensemble. I'm Michael Toulouse. I'm happy to have you along for this program of classical music. American composer Walter Piston wrote his only ballet, The Incredible Flutist, in 1938 for the Boston Pops. The story of the ballet centers around a circus from the beginning of the day to the end. In 1940, Piston extracted 13 short movements, which total approximately 17 minutes for a suite that was first performed by the Pittsburgh Symphony Orchestra with their music director Fritz Reiner. We'll hear the MIT Symphony Orchestra, David Epstein, the conductor for this suite from the ballet The Incredible Flutist.

A suite from a ballet first performed in 1938. You heard that music from The Incredible Flutist by Walter Piston, performed by the MIT Symphony Orchestra led by David Epstein. There's more information at classicalmusicindie.org. Mid-18th century was the heyday of the empfindsame Stil, or expressive style. Composers looked to writers for inspiration. C.P.E. Bach was one of those composers. Here's his Rondo in A.

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1: Every musician tries to be true to the score, sticking as closely as possible to the composer's original intentions. There's still lots of room for interpretation and debate when it comes to terms like allegro or fortissimo. But what about the word Antonio Vivaldi inserted into the solo part of this music from 1720? Just where you might expect a polite instruction about tempo or dynamics, he wrote l'ubbraccio, the drunk. It's a dilemma that violinists have confronted in various ways over the centuries, and one more solution is coming up. I'm Michael Toulouse. Stay with me for Autumn from the Four Seasons. Despite retiring at the age of 37 due to poor health, Gioachino Rossini still managed to compose a few pieces over the years, including a collection he called Sins of Old Age. Here's one piece from that group, the Andante and Variations.

Music of Gioachino Rossini, the Andante and Variations for Violin and Harp, Alberto Ambrosini, the violinist there, joined by harpist Claudia Antonelli. The Eastman Rochester Orchestra performs Savannah River Holiday by Ron Nelson.

Howard Hanson led the Eastman Rochester Orchestra in Savannah River Holiday by Ron Nelson. Harvest time is a sort of holiday, at least for farmers. Vivaldi depicts it in the final movement of Autumn from the Four Seasons. Joseph Silverstein is soloist here with the Boston Symphony.

Antonio Vivaldi, our host for a bit of harvest time rowdiness, Autumn from the Four Seasons, Joseph Silverstein, the soloist, Seiji Ozawa led the Boston Symphony Orchestra. Stay with us for the ballet from Gounod's Faust, music of Charles Gounod.

Flutist Janos Balint and harpist Nora Mertsch performed the minuet from La Lésienne by Georges Bizet. With conductor Enrique Batiz, here's the Royal Philharmonic Orchestra. They're performing music of Joaquin Rodrigo based on keyboard works of Antonio Soler.

The Pastoral and Passepied, arrangements of music of Padre Antonio Soler by Joaquin Rodrigo, those selections from the Soleriana Suite performed by the Royal Philharmonic. I'm Michael Toulouse. It's good to share this music with you, and a ballet now that Camille Saint-Saëns called a masterpiece of its kind. The French composer graciously complimented his colleague Charles Gounod for a project that Gounod had initially hinted he might

0: The ballet from the final act of Charles Gounod's opera Faust, a work that turned out to be an enduring success. The Detroit Symphony performed, led by Paul Perret. There's more information at classicalmusicindy.org.
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2: American composer Coleridge Taylor Perkinson was named for the biracial British Romantic era composer Samuel Coleridge Taylor. Perkinson had a prolific career as a jazz pianist, film score composer, and classical composer. His string quartet No. 1, Calvary, is based on the Negro spiritual Calvary. Yet Perkinson said of the work, "When I sat down to write this string quartet, I was not trying to write something black. I was just writing out of my experience." The influences of his diverse career are evident in this work that is certainly classical, but heavily relies on jazz chords and other non-classical elements. We'll listen to this work later this hour here on Anytime Classical. I'm your host, Denise Finnegan Hill. For anyone melting in the heat, here is some music to help you cool off. This is Winter Spirits by Catherine Hoover, performed by flutist Laurel Zucker.

Laurel Zucker performed Winter Spirits by Catherine Hoover. An orchestral suite from Daphnis and Aigle by Jean-Philippe Rameau. We'll hear Capella Savaria under the direction of Mary Terry Smith.

Mary Terry Smith led Capella Savaria in an orchestral suite from Daphnis and Aigle by Jean-Philippe Rameau. The Consecration of the House Overture by Ludwig van Beethoven was written in 1822 for the inaugural concert of Vienna's theater in Der Josefstadt. Here is that work now performed by the Nicholas Esterhazy Sinfonia under the direction of Bella Drahos.

Music of Ludwig van Beethoven, Consecration of the House Overture. Bela Drahos led the Nicholas Esterhazy Sinfonia. This is Anytime Classical, a production of Classical Music Indie. You can find us on the web at classicalmusicindie.org. Thanks so much for joining me today. I'm your host, Denise Finnegan-Hill.

I'm your host, Denise Finnegan-Hill, and you're listening to Anytime Classical. This next work was written for the violinist Hilary Hahn, but the composer died before it was complete. It is Finnish composer Anu Johanni Rautavaara, and knowing what it was supposed to be, the work was eventually completed by one of the composer's students and premiered in 2019. Here is Hilary Hahn now, performing with the Radio Philharmonic Orchestra of France under the direction of Mikko Franck.

Music of Enno Juhani Rautavaara, Serenade Por Mon Amor. We heard violinist Hilary Hahn and the Radio Philharmonic Orchestra of France under the direction of Miko Frank. Finishing off the hour with music of African-American composer Coleridge Taylor Perkinson in celebration of this Juneteenth, marking the official end of slavery in the United States. We'll listen to his string quartet number 1, Calvary, which is based on the Negro spiritual Calvary. Perkinson said of the work, quote, "When I sat down to write this string quartet, I was not trying to write something black. I was just writing out of my experience," end quote. Here is a recording of Catalyst Quartet.

Catalyst Quartet performed String Quartet No. 1, Calvary, by Coleridge Taylor Perkinson. For anyone melting in the heat, here is some music to help you cool off. This is Winter Spirits by Catherine Hoover, performed by flutist Laurel Zucker.

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2: Coming up this hour on Anytime Classical, a Parmesan princess, swashbuckling and scheming, and a veritable font of Roman vibes. I'm Kate Botello, and coming up this hour, we'll hear a concerto for piano by Giovanni Baisello that he wrote for a Parmesan princess. Music from the 1949 film The Prince of Foxes by Alfred Newman. We'll hear a touch of John Field, a nocturne of his own invention, and The Fountains of Rome by Ottorino Respighi. The music is on its way. Stay right here. Up first this hour, a Johannes Brahms study after Carl Maria von Weber. So this is the study number 2 in C major. It's based on the finale of Carl Maria von Weber's Piano Sonata number 1. I've seen this piece described as a whirlwind of fast notes, and we'll hear them played by the Turkish pianist Idil Biray.

Johannes Brahms, the study number 2 after von Weber. You're tuned in to Anytime Classical, a production of Classical Music Indie, and I'm your host, Kate Botello, with music next from Giovanni Paisiello, known in his time in the 1780s for his operas, probably best known for his art song, Nel cor più non mi sento. We're about to hear a piano concerto that he composed for a princess of Parma. This is number 3 in A major, performed by the English Chamber Orchestra, led by Stephanie Gonley, and our pianist is Maria Clara Monetti.

Maria Clara Monetti was our pianist with the English Chamber Orchestra under the leadership of Stephanie Gonley. That was the Concerto for Piano No. 3 in A Major by Giovanni Pazello. Up next this hour, we're going to go to the movies for about 46 cents if we sit in the cheap seats. The movie tickets were 36 cents and a big bag of popcorn, a dime, in 1949 when The Prince of Foxes came out. This is a film set in the year 1500, and it stars Tyrone Power as Andrea Orsini, a swashbuckling artiste, versus Orson Welles, starring as the scheming Cesare Borgia. This music by Alfred Newman is performed by the New Zealand Symphony Orchestra, conducted by Richard Kaufman.

Richard Kaufman conducted the New Zealand Symphony Orchestra, performing music from the 1949 film score Prince of Foxes by Alfred Newman. Up next, Batuque by Oscar Lorenzo Fernandez.

We just heard Leonard Bernstein conduct the New York Philharmonic in batuque, which is an Afro-Brazilian dance, an ancestor of the samba, music of Brazilian composer Oscar Lourenço Fernandes. And now a short work by the Irish composer John Field, who invented the nocturne, which is a form similar to a sonata. It has a singing or cantabile melody over an arpeggiated left hand, kind of like the guitar. That means it breaks up the chords into individual notes a lot. This pastorale was composed in about

Elizabeth Joy Rowe at the piano. That was the Nocturne No. 9 in E minor by Irish composer John Field. This is Anytime Classical. We're a production of Classical Music Indie. And if you'd like to write to any of us here anytime, you can send us an email. Our address is info@classicalmusicindie.org. We'll have Ottorino Respighi play us out right now with his 1916 symphonic tone poem, The Fountains of Rome. And he is, pardon my pun, a veritable font of Roman vibes, giving you four very different views and feels of Rome with the four different fountains. So the first one is dawn, a misty morning in Rome, a very pastoral kind of feel. The second one is very lively, and that's a statue of Triton blowing his shell. The third one is majestic, with Neptune riding a shell chariot. And finally, the whole thing comes to evening, and we have a quiet close with bird songs and breezes, and of course, sparkling water throughout each of these four movements. We'll hear them performed by the Cincinnati Symphony Orchestra, conducted by Jesus López Cobos.

0: Jesús López Cobos conducted the Cincinnati Symphony Orchestra performing The Fountains of Rome by Ottorino Respighi. This is Anytime Classical, and I'm your host, Kate Botello. Really appreciate you listening with me this hour. Thanks for being here.
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0: Up first this hour, a Johannes Brahms study after Carl Maria von Weber. So this is the study number 2 in C major. It's based on the finale of Carl Maria von Weber's Piano Sonata number 1. I've seen this piece described as a whirlwind of fast notes, and we'll hear them played by the Turkish pianist İdil Biray.

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1: Coming up this hour on Anytime Classical, what is a trio sonata? I'll tell you and play you a great example. Tell you a little story about my favorite New Year's Eve ever and play you a formative piece of music I heard that night, and also Mozart Under the Influence. I'm Kate Botello, and coming your way, we'll hear music from George Frederick Handel, the Trio Sonata Opus 2, number 4 in F major. We'll hear the overture to Die Fledermaus by Johann Strauss the Younger, and hear what Mozart does when he's influenced by the work of Johann Christian Bach. All that plus some music about Kentucky from William Grant Still. Coming your way. Stay right here. Up first this hour, from The Seasons by Peter Ilyich Tchaikovsky, we'll hear number 6, the June Barcarolle, which evokes a boat gently bobbing on the water. We'll hear this performed by pianist Ilona Prunier.

The June Barcarolle, number 6 from The Seasons by Peter Ilyich Tchaikovsky. Thanks for tuning in to Anytime Classical, a production of Classical Music Indie. Hey there, I'm Kate Botello with music now from George Frederick Handel. This is the Trio Sonata, Opus 2, number 4 in F major. So what is a trio sonata? Well, the idea is that the sonata is made up of two high melodic parts and then one bass part. But what's kind of interesting is that the trio sonata usually takes four people to play because the bass part is harmonized, so it takes two instruments to do that. We'll hear this trio sonata by Handel performed by four members of the Palladian Ensemble.

0: The Palladian Ensemble performed the Trio Sonata Opus 2, No. 4 in F major by George Frideric Handel.
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0: Up next this hour, some music that reminds me of my favorite New Year's Eve ever. Hey, I'm Kate Botello. So I had this New Year's Eve somewhere in high school, early in high school, where I had nothing to do and nobody to hang out with. And you might think that might be kind of a bummer. But what I did was stay up late and watch the Met Gala on PBS. Now, I looked this up for the exact year to make sure I remembered it right. And correct, it was 1986. A gala production of Die Fledermaus, starring Kire Takanawa. And this was the moment in my life that ignited my love for opera forever. I was so enchanted with her. She sang so beautifully, and yet she was so funny and elegant at the same time. Ah, it was everything. And I want to give a special shout out to PBS, because without people supporting PBS, I never would have seen that opera, and I might not be on the radio with you right now. Hey, it might not be a fund drive wherever you are, but next time, support your public television and your public radio stations. You never know who's going to benefit. Okay, get ready. This one's a real elbow swinger. Here's the overture to Die Fledermaus by Johann Strauss the Younger.

Ah, oh, that's just so much fun all the way through. Alfred Walter conducted the Slovak State Philharmonic of Košice, performing the overture to Die Fledermaus by Johann Strauss the Younger. Up next, a little Spanish medieval music by composer Luis Narváez. This is called Guárdame las vacas, which it turns out is actually a flirty phrase for medieval Spaniards that means watch over my cows. We'll hear it played by guitarist Julian Bream.

Julian Bream played the guitar with some medieval Spanish music by Luis Narvaez, based on the flirty phrase, Guárdame las vacas, watch over my cows. I don't know how that constitutes flirting, but okay. Music next from William Grant Still, dating to 1935. This is Kentucky. He lived there for a while with his first wife, and he really took it all in and wrote this work that reflects its landscapes and its culture. There's even a train in the background in one point in this music. It was originally for two pianos. We're going to hear this for piano and orchestra right now, with Richard Fields playing with the Cincinnati Philharmonia Orchestra.

0: Jindong Kai, our conductor, with the Cincinnati Philharmonia Orchestra, Richard Fields, our pianist, performing the 1935 work Kentucky by William Grant Still.
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0: We'll have W.A. Mozart play us out this hour with a concerto for piano, number one in a set of three, in D major. He composed this between 1771 and 1772. Now, if you've been listening to me for a while, I've said before that Johann Christian Bach was an influence on Mozart. He looked up to him. Here is proof, because this is a concerto arrangement of a Johann Christian Bach piano sonata. We'll hear Murray Pariah perform this work with the English Chamber Orchestra.

0: pianist Murray Pariah performed with the English Chamber Orchestra, performing a concerto for piano in D major, based on a Johann Christian Bach piano sonata by Wolfgang Amadeus Mozart. This is Anytime Classical. Thanks for listening with me this hour.
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0: Coming up this hour on Anytime Classical, The Interrupting Sultan, playing all the parts, and The Hollywood Blacklist as a Western. I'm Kate Botello, and coming up this hour, we'll hear the second movement from Scheherazade by Nikolai Rimsky-Korsakov, The Tale of the Calendar Prince, but the Sultan interrupts her a lot when she's telling her story. We'll hear a Vivaldi concerto with Avi Avital, mandolinist, playing all four solo parts. And we'll wind down the hour with music from High Noon, a Western starring Gary Cooper and Grace Kelly that was also perhaps a metaphor for the Hollywood Blacklist. I'll tell you about that when we listen to the music. All that plus a violin sonata from Elisabeth Claude Jacquet de la Guerre coming your way. Stay right here. First up this hour, we'll hear Flight to Neverland from the 1991 movie Hook about a grown-up Peter Pan, music of John Williams. Our composer conducts the Boston Pops Orchestra.

John Williams conducted the Boston Pops in his own work, The Flight to Neverland, from the movie Hook. Hey, I'm Kate Botello. Thanks for listening to Music With Me this hour. Up next, some fun with Nikolai Rimsky-Korsakov, the second movement of Scheherazade, which, in case you don't know, you've got Scheherazade. Her husband, the Sultan, wants to kill her, and so she distracts him with stories for 1001 nights. Now, this is one of the stories, The Tale of the Calendar Prince, which is about a magician. So this one stands out for two particular reasons. One, it's known for a lot of bassoon parts. The bassoon in this music stands in for magic. And the other is that in this particular movement, the Sultan interrupts Scheherazade a lot more than he does in the other movements. And you'll know the Sultan has shown up every time you hear ba ba ba ba da ba ba ba ba. And then Scheherazade pleads with him to calm down with her solo violin line that's too high for me to try to sing. And then we go on with the story.

0: Enrique Batiz conducted the Philharmonia Orchestra of London, performing the second movement, The Tale of the Calendar Prince, from Scheherazade by Nikolai Rimsky-Korsakov.
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0: Music next from Antonio Vivaldi, published in 1711. This is his concerto opus 3, number 10 in B minor, L'estro armonico. Now, this is translated usually as harmonic inspiration, although it also means whim, a harmonic whim. And what's special about this recording is that it features mandolinist Avi Avital, who, in this recording, plays all four of the solo parts, as he performs with Il Giardino Armonico, led by Giovanni Antonini.

Giovanni Antonini conducted Il Giardino Armonico, the Harmonic Garden, with Avi Avital, mandolinist, playing all four solo parts in that recording of the Concerto Opus 3, number 10 in B minor, L'Estro Armonico Concerto by Antonio Vivaldi. Up next, a piano miniature by Claude Debussy, Poisson d'Or, Goldfish, which, by the way, are a lot smarter than you think. Rather than the myth of the three-second memory, they can actually remember faces, objects. You can even teach them tricks. We'll hear Carol Rosenberger at the piano.

pianist Carol Rosenberger performed Poisson d'Or, Goldfish, by Claude Debussy, a fish that is much smarter than you might think. Right now on Anytime Classical, music from one of the earliest women in France to be taken seriously as a composer, Elisabeth Claude Jacquet de la Guerre. The harpsichord was her main instrument, and when she was a teenager, she lived and worked as a court musician in the Palace of Versailles. This is her violin sonata, number 4, performed by Le Domino, and this features violinist Florence Malgoire.

0: Florence Malgois performed with Les Dominos, performing the Violin Sonata No. 4 by Elisabeth Claude Jacquet de la Guerre.
1: Quel charmant!
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0: We'll head off to the movies now with music from Dmitri Tiomkin in the 1952 Western High Noon, starring Gary Cooper and Grace Kelly. Now, something interesting about this film, it seems on the surface just like an interesting Western, but it was kind of controversial because at the time it was seen as an allegory for the Hollywood blacklist of the McCarthy era, because the basic plot is that you've got your sheriff, Gary Cooper, and the whole town knows the bad guy is coming. But when it comes time to confront the bad guy and he actually shows up, nobody but Gary Cooper shows up to defend the town.

0: Ooh, spoiler alert for that movie. By the end of it, Gary Cooper is so disgusted with everybody, he just throws his Marshall Star down in the dust and calls it quits and walks off in the sunset with Grace Kelly. So he turned out okay. That was music from the score to High Noon by Dmitri Tiomkin. This is Anytime Classical. I'm Kate Botello. Thanks for hanging out and listening to music with me. Whether you're looking to lighten your mood or add insult to injury, to concentrate or take a much-deserved break, adjust your headspace with Anytime Classical. We've got you covered. Hope you'll join us.
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3: Florence Price was a pioneering African-American composer of the early 20th century. She was a brilliant student who graduated from high school at the age of 14 and then moved on to study at the esteemed New England Conservatory. She became the first African-American woman symphonist whose music was performed by a major orchestra. Also won for smaller scale works, she wrote One Known Fantasy Negre, based on the spiritual Sinner, Please Don't Let This Harvest Pass. And it is thought she wrote a few others. The pianist Samantha Egg brought to life a Fantasy Negre No. 3, combining two sheets of music written by Price into this one work that we'll hear her perform later this hour here on Anytime Classical. I'm your host, Denise Finnegan-Hill. Dithyramb by Vaclav Jaromír Tomášek. Phyllis Moss is at the piano.

Pianist Phyllis Moss performed Dithyram by Vaclav Jaromir Tomaszek. Here on Anytime Classical, stay tuned for more great music. I'm your host, Denise Finnegan-Hill. Happy Juneteenth, everyone. Juneteenth is a day commemorating the official end of slavery in the United States. We are celebrating with music by African-American composers. Here's a work by Florence Price. This is her Fantasy Negre No. 3, which is actually a combination of a couple works written by her, combined by the pianist Samantha Egg, who we will hear on this recording.

Samantha Egg was at the piano in Fantasy Negri No. 3 by Florence Price. Scherzo Capriccioso by Antonin Dvorak next. We'll hear the Ulster Orchestra under the direction of Vernon Handley.

Fernand Handley led the Ulster Orchestra in Scherzo Capriccioso by Antonin Dvorak. 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Thanks so much for joining me today. I'm your host, Denise Finnegan-Hill.

You're listening to Anytime Classical. I'm your host, Denise Finnegan Hill. We'll hear one of the most famous works of the ragtime king Scott Joplin, the Maple Leaf Rag, arranged here for a full orchestra and piano. You'll hear pianist William Tritt and the Cincinnati Pops Orchestra with conductor Eric Kunzel.

That was Maple Leaf Rag by Scott Joplin, arranged for full orchestra and piano. We heard the Cincinnati Pops Orchestra under the direction of Eric Kunzel with pianist William Tritt. We'll round off the hour with music of Johann Sebastian Bach. This was a concerto for flute, violin, harpsichord, and strings. We'll hear the Berliner Baroque Solisten under the direction of Rainer Kussmaul, featuring recorder soloist Mikala Petri.

0: Music of Johann Sebastian Bach, Concerto for Flute, Violin, Harpsichord, and Strings in A Minor. The recorder soloist was Michala Petri, and we also heard Berliner Baroque Solisten with conductor Rainer Kussmaul.
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0: Dithyram by Vaclav Jaromir Tomaszek. 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

22 years separate the first piano concerto of Johannes Brahms from the second. The second was written from 1878 to 1881 and was dedicated to the composer's teacher, Eduard Marxsen. Although Brahms typically followed classical conventions with romantic musical language, this concerto is in four movements rather than the standard three, making a full performance quite long, around 50 minutes. We'll listen to just the first movement of this concerto later this hour, which does follow a fairly conventional sonata form. You're listening to Anytime Classical. I'm your host, Denise Finnegan-Hill. A paraphrase on Franz Schubert's Erlkönig by Franz Liszt. We'll hear Valerie Tryon at the piano.

Music of Franz Liszt, a paraphrase on Schubert's Erl König. We heard pianist Valerie Tryon here on Anytime Classical. Music of Lajos Janáček, exploring the folk music of his homeland, Moravia. This is Moravian Dances, performed by the Slovak Philharmonic Orchestra under the direction of Libor Pešek.

Libor Peshek led the Slovak Philharmonic Orchestra in Moravian Dances by Leos Janáček. Symphony in B-flat major by Georg Christoph Wagenseil, who was an Austrian composer of the early classical period. We'll listen to Le Orfeo Baroque Orchestra with conductor Michi Geig.

Music of the Austrian composer Georg Christoph Wagenseil. That was Symphony in B-flat Major. Michi Geig led L'Orfeo Baroque Orchestra. Here on Anytime Classical, I'm your host, Denise Finnegan-Hill. 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You can find us on the web at classicalmusicindie.org. Thanks so much for joining me today. I'm your host, Denise Finnegan-Hill.

We'll listen to Etude 3 in A minor by H. Leslie Adams. Unlike composers of past generations who use the etude to push the envelope of technique or to explore the limits of major and minor keys, Adams converted the etude into a kind of autobiography, taking previous music that he had written many years earlier and adapting it for solo piano. Here is the pianist Maria Corley.

0: Fritz Reiner led the Chicago Symphony Orchestra, joined by pianist Van Cliburn, in Movement 1 from Piano Concerto No. 2 by Johannes Brahms.
1: This symphony by Florence Price premiered in 1933, the first piece by an African-American woman to be played by an American orchestra. 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I'm Fred Child. 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
0: A paraphrase on Franz Schubert's Erlkönig by Franz Liszt. We'll hear Valerie Tryon at the piano.

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little is known about the classical composer Giuseppe Cambini. Most sources on his early life are contradictory. However, we know he arrived in Paris in the 1770s, where he composed most of his music. Cambini had a supposed rivalry with Wolfgang Amadeus Mozart after receiving great success composing in the sinfonia concertante genre, although any ill feelings between the two composers were likely exaggerated. Cambini was also an early composer of woodwind quintet music. We'll listen to his second of three woodwind quintets later this hour, here on Anytime Classical. I'm your host, Denise Finnegan Hill. Movement 1, When You're Broken Open, from Dance by Anna Klein. In Balsega Vizoncello, and Marin Alsop leads the London Philharmonic Orchestra.

Movement one, titled When You're Broken Open from Dance by living composer Anna Klein. Maren Alsop led the London Philharmonic Orchestra, joined by cellist Inbal Segev on Anytime Classical. A Flemish air from Malenka by Jan Blaks. Alexander Rabari leads BRT Philharmonic Brussels.

Music of Jan Blok's Flemish Fair from Malenka. Alexander Rabari led the BRT Philharmonic Brussels. Next up, music of an Austrian composer of the early 20th century named Johanna Müller-Hermann. This is a 1916 composition called Heroic Overture, and we'll hear the Moravian Philharmonic with conductor Manfred Musauer.

Manfred Musar led the Moravian Philharmonic in Heroic Overture by Joanna Mueller-Hermann. Thank you for listening to Anytime Classical today. I'm your host, Denise Finnegan-Hill. Anytime Classical is a production of Classical Music Indie. 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

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I'm your host, Denise Finnegan-Hill. Music of Ernest Bloch next, a Swiss-born composer who became an American citizen in 1924, and whose music is closely tied to his Jewish ancestry. This is evident in one of his most famous works, a three-movement suite called Baal Shem, which is subtitled Three Pictures from Hasidic Life. We'll hear number two, Nigun, which is in the form of an improvisation, performed here by violinist Niv Ashkenazi and pianist Matthew Graybill.

Number two, Nigun from Baal Shem by Ernest Black. Niv Ashkenazi was on violin, and Matthew Graybill at the piano. We'll finish off the hour with a wind quintet in D minor, opus 4, number 2 of Giuseppe Maria Cambini. Little is known about the composer, as most sources on his early life are contradictory. We do know he arrived in Paris in the 1770s, where he composed most of his music, and had a supposed rivalry with Wolfgang Amadeus Mozart, although the ill feelings are likely exaggerated. Here is a recording by Avalon Wind Quintet.

0: Avalon Wind Quintet performed a wind quintet in D minor by Giuseppe Maria Cambini.
1: 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I'm Kate Botello. 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
0: Movement 1, When You're Broken Open, from Dance by Anna Klein. And Balsega Vizoncello and Marin Alsop leads the London Philharmonic Orchestra.

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1: Hear a new-to-you song and think, wow, this band was heavily influenced by King Crimson or the Beatles or Tchaikovsky or whatever. You can hear how those other voices influenced the composer and how they incorporated that thread into their own style. In this movement of the string quartet by Maurice Ravel, you hear cross rhythms and a percussive texture that seems to hint at Javanese gamelan, which Ravel had heard just a few years earlier at the World's Fair in Paris. From APM American Public Media, this is Performance Today. I'm Valerie Kaler. The Catalyst Quartet plays Ravel later this hour.

In May of this year, the Catalyst Quartet released the fourth volume of their Uncovered series. They've amplified the music of unfairly neglected composers like Samuel Coleridge Taylor, Florence Price, George Walker. Volume 4 features music by Joseph Bologne, the Chevalier de Saint-Georges. Here is just a taste.

The opening of Joseph Boulogne's String Quartet No. 1 with the Catalyst Quartet. They're back with Ravel ahead. From APM, American Public Media, this is Performance Today, taking you to concerts around the world. I'm Valerie Kaler. When Russian conductor Alevtina Yofa led her first orchestral concert at the age of 24, she was instantly hooked by the rush of energy and adrenaline. By that point, she'd studied choral conducting and piano at the Moscow State Conservatory, and she was working as an assistant to her professor. But standing in front of that orchestra assured her that conducting was the true path. Around that time, she also took a few lessons with conductor Donald Runicles. While Yofa was trained in the Russian school of conducting, Runicles opened her eyes to the Western school. And the lessons were so influential that she felt compelled to study with him, ultimately change her approach. Yofa mailed him DVDs of her conducting for 3 years with requests to become his assistant in San Francisco. Yofa's persistence finally paid off, and she spent the better part of 2008 absorbing what she could in the U.S. When Yofa returned to Russia, she worked in various opera houses and orchestras, and in 2021, she became the first woman to lead a major music institution in Russia. She served as the music director of the Mikhailovsky Theater in St. Petersburg. Now she's living in Bern, Switzerland, as the new chief conductor of the Bern Opera, and she regularly guest conducts all across Europe. Let's go now to a concert she led at Smetana Hall in Prague. Alevtina Yofa conducting the Prague Radio Symphony Orchestra, the overture for orchestra by Bohuslav Martinů.

0: The Overture for Orchestra by Bohuslav Martinu. Russian conductor Alevtina Yofa led the Prague Radio Symphony Orchestra in concert at Smetana Hall in Prague, Czechia. Alevtina Yofa's career is blossoming this year. This season, she became chief conductor of the Bern Opera in Bern, Switzerland. She serves as principal guest conductor of the Weimar State Orchestra in Weimar, Germany. And she's got a growing presence as a guest conductor of orchestras and operas all across Europe. In a moment, the Chopin Society does what it says on the tin. 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
0: The Ballade No. 2 for solo piano by Chopin. That's what we're about to hear. If I had to describe a story in this 7 minutes of music, I'd say it begins with the gentlest pitter-patter of springtime rain. A couple minutes in, a thunderstorm appears out of nowhere, and I mean kapow, lightning, thunder, wind, and rain sweeping sideways. The storm comes and goes for a couple of minutes, and how does it end? Let's find out together. Pianist Juho Pojunen gave this concert for the Frederick Chopin Society in St. Paul, Minnesota. The Ballade No. 2 by Frederick Chopin.

We start out with a sweet springtime shower, and then an aggressive thunderstorm appears out of nowhere, torrents of rain sweeping sideways across the piano. And in the final moments, it's like the storm comes to a gentle lull, receding as quickly as it came on. The Ballade No. 2 by Frédéric Chopin. Pianist Juho Pojunen gave that concert at the Frédéric Chopin Society in St. Paul, Minnesota.

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1: Tribute band Brit Floyd brings the timeless music of Pink Floyd to life. 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

0: 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The music you're enjoying is the piece Oboe Concerto, performed by the Indianapolis Philharmonic by Indiana composer A. Paul Johnson.
1: Maurice Ravel had to deal with what, for such a successful composer, seems a surprising amount of failure. 5 times he failed to win the Prix de Rome. Each year from 1900 to 1905, he submitted works, and each time he was rejected. Apparently, the panel who judged the Prix de Rome saw him as an agitator, always breaking the musical rules that they live their lives by. By 1905, Ravel was already well-known, finding success and gaining some traction. You'd think he'd make it to the finals, right? Nope, he was eliminated in the first round. Even critics who were not huge Ravel fans saw that was suspicious. The conservatory's director ended up resigning thanks to this kerfluffle. It should be noted that Ravel was not the one raising the stink. He basically shrugged and said, I don't even need that prize anymore. I'm making my way without it. Many of his best-known works come from that time of quote-unquote failure, including his only string quartet, written in 1903. This whole work has a sense of moving toward something, switching back and forth between the sweet and sensual and the sharp and surprising. Here's a performance of Maurice Ravel's one and only string quartet from a concert with the Catalyst Quartet, presented by Chamber Music Northwest in Portland, Oregon.

0: Folks in Paris who heard that music for the first time a century and change ago knew immediately this was not their father's string quartet. Ravel turned convention on its ear with a display of shifting colors, layering sound upon sound, not to tell a story, but to evoke a feeling, a mood, a transient sensation of light and sound. Maurice Ravel's string quartet, played by the Catalyst Quartet at the Old Church Concert Hall in Portland, Oregon. Thanks to our friends at Chamber Music Northwest for sharing that recording with us. That concert was a wrap-up of Catalyst's year as quartet in residence there. 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
4: There were a lot of refugees coming out of the South and coming to North America, and they were bringing their music with them as well as their food, and I was exposed to people that were musical and giving Peruvian music concerts, and I loved these.
0: They became her musical heroes. And this piece of hers has ties to her mother and those Peruvian musicians she admired as a kid. From APM American Public Media, this is Performance Today. I'm Valerie Kaler. Music by Gabriella Lena Frank on the way in concert in just 5 minutes right here on PT.

This is the Composer's Datebook for June 25th. I'm John Burge. In the Guinness Book of Music Facts and Feats, the record for most prolific composer goes to Georg Philipp Telemann, who died on today's date in 1767 at the age of 86. And longevity gave an edge to productivity. Telemann outlived his prolific contemporary J.S. Bach by 21 years and outlived Handel by 12. But even considering the extra years he lived, Telemann's output is staggering. Of Bach's cantatas, about 200 survive, but Telemann's number, 1,400. He also wrote 125 orchestral suites, 125 concertos, 130 trios, 145 pieces for solo keyboard, and about 50 operas. Most composers, if they're lucky, publish one autobiography. Telemann published three, and in one of them commented, "How is it possible for me to remember everything I wrote for violin and winds?" Fortunately, Telemann seemed to find musical inspiration everywhere, including from the pop and folk music of his day. As he put it, "One would scarcely believe what wonderful ideas pipers and fiddlers have when they improvise while dancers pause for breath. An observer could easily gather enough ideas from them in 8 days to last a lifetime." Composer's Datebook is produced by APM, American Public Media, in conjunction with the American Composers Forum, reminding you that all music was once new.

Also ahead, cellist Nicholas Ahlstedt in Budapest with a concerto by Haydn. Right now, here's Ahlstedt alongside a couple of friends, violinist Barnabas Kellermann and pianist Alexander Longqvist. They're playing the opening movement of the Trio No. 4 by Antonín Dvořák.

0: First movement of the Piano Trio No. 4 by Antonín Dvořák. He wrote it in 1891. Huge success right from the get-go, and it remains one of his best-known and most frequently performed works. Barnabas Kellermann, violin, Alexander Lönnquist, piano, and Nicholas Ahlstedt, cello. Ahlstedt is back with Haydn later this hour. From APM American Public Media, this is Performance Today. I'm Valerie Kaler. I'm so glad you're here for our musical adventures and discoveries. We're about to hear a piece called Elegia Andina, or Andean Elegy. Composer Gabriela Lena Frank says it's one of the first pieces she wrote inspired by her multi-ethnic background. Her father is Lithuanian Jewish. Her mother is Chinese, Peruvian, Spanish. And growing up in Berkeley, California, she connected with other Peruvians as well.
1: Outside of my mom, the Peruvians I did get to know were from afar, and these would be Andean musicians. There were a lot of refugees coming out of the South and coming to North America. And they were bringing their music with them as well as their food. And I was exposed to people that were musical and giving Peruvian music concerts. And I loved these. In many ways, they were my idols too, although they are largely anonymous to me and not a steady presence the way that my own mama was.
0: In the piece, we'll hear sounds reminiscent of flutes and drums from the Andes, direct ties to her mother and those musicians she loved as a kid. Mayan Chen leads Rocco in concert in Houston, Texas, in Elegia Andina.

0: Mayan Chen led Rocco in concert in their hometown of Houston, Texas. They played Elegía Andina, the Andean elegy by Gabriela Lena Frank. Her father is Lithuanian Jewish, her mother Chinese, Peruvian, Spanish. Frank recalls a childhood filled with stir fries, Andean nursery songs, hangouts with Jewish cousins, and a musical education that included Peruvian folk songs, Joplin rags, and Bach minuets. As a composer, Gabriela Lena Frank draws on all those influences. And the piece we just heard explores, in her words, what it means to be of several ethnic persuasions, of several minds. Elegía Andina by Gabriela Lena Frank. We always love sharing music from Rocco, the 40-piece chamber orchestra from Houston, Texas. Fun fact, they have embraced the reality of digital devices in the concert hall. Instead of reminding you to turn your phone or your tablet off during a Rocco concert, you're invited to turn it on, read extended program notes, follow along with the score or a specific part. Yeah, that's pretty cool. In a moment, the lamps may be different, but the light is the same. This is Performance Today from APM.
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0: We're about to hear a piece by composer Rina Esmail. It's called The Light is the Same. She composed the music using two different rags, which are scales or modes in North Indian classical music. The first rag is extroverted, light and innocent, and the other is dark and melancholy and brooding. Aesthetically, they feel so different, but structurally, they only differ by one note. Esmail felt those rags were a beautiful connection to these words by Sufi mystic poet Rumi. Religions are many, but God is one. The lamps may be different, but the light is the same. This is The Light is the Same by Rina Esmail, played by the Imani Winds in concert in Athens, Georgia.

Words from the Sufi mystic poet Rumi inspired the music we just heard. His idea was that the desire for connection to the divine is universal, even if our paths there are very different. The concept inspired Rina Esmail to write that music. The light is the same. She composed her piece based on two North Indian rags that aesthetically sound worlds apart, but they only differ by one note. The sound may be different, but they are really almost the same. And by the end of the piece, both rags weave together. The Light is the Same by Rina Esmail. The Imani Winds gave that concert at Hugh Hodgson Concert Hall in Athens, Georgia.

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0: We're about to hear a work written in the mid-18th century that was lost till the mid-20th century, Joseph Haydn's Cello Concerto No. 1. He wrote it for the principal cellist of his orchestra at Esterházy. And then the thing just disappeared. Scholars knew it was out there somewhere, but it was lost for 200 years. It turned up in 1961 in a publisher's vault in Prague. It's now a must for any cello player, including French-German cellist Nicolas Ahlstedt. Here he is soloing with and conducting the Budapest Festival Orchestra in Haydn's Cello Concerto No. 1 in C major.

0: Nicholas Ahlstedt was both soloist and conductor with the Budapest Festival Orchestra. That performance of the Cello Concerto No. 1 in C major by Joseph Haydn from a concert at the Franz Liszt Academy in Budapest, Hungary. Nicholas Ahlstedt made his debut at the Lucerne Festival in 2010 and has been accumulating awards, recordings, and commissions ever since. He has served as artistic director for the Lockenhaus Chamber Music Festival and the Haydn Philharmonie, and is just beginning a 3-year tenure as artist in association with the Tapiola Sinfonietta. Cellist and conductor Nicholas Ahlstedt.
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One of George Gershwin's most famous works, Rhapsody in Blue, came about as a misunderstanding. Gershwin had originally declined the offer of a commission from Paul Whiteman, but after reading in the New York Tribune that he had begun work on a jazz concerto for Whiteman's upcoming concert, Gershwin got to work writing a piece that defined his career and the American jazz age. This classic work of Gershwin, and many more to come this hour on Anytime Classical. I'm your host, Denise Finnegan Hill.

Music of a 20th century English composer of Greek and Italian descent named George Melocrino. That was Jeu, or Games, performed by the Royal Ballet Sinfonia with conductor David Lloyd Jones. A flute sonata in B major by Ennabon di Venezia. We'll hear flutist Sabina Dreyer and pianist Irene Hagen.

Flutist Sabina Dreyer and pianist Irene Hagen performed Sonata for Flute No. 3 in B Major by Anna Bon di Venezia. Music of the living Scottish composer James McMillan. This is a 2017 composition called Larghetto for Orchestra. This work is based on Miserere, a choral project from 2009 featuring his setting of Psalm 51. Here it is reimagined as purely instrumental music. We'll hear a recording of the Pittsburgh Symphony Orchestra under the direction of Manfred Honeck.

Larghetto for Orchestra by James McMillan. Manfred Honeck led the Pittsburgh Symphony Orchestra. I'm your host, Denise Finnegan-Hill, and I hope you're enjoying the selection so far on Anytime Classical, a production of Classical Music Indie. 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

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I'm your host, Denise Finnegan-Hill. A prelude in D-flat major by Lily Boulanger next. We'll hear the pianist Anna Celeste

approached him about a commission, Gershwin declined the offer. But after reading in the New York Times that he had supposedly begun work on a jazz concerto for Whiteman's upcoming concert, Gershwin got to work writing what is now his Rhapsody in Blue. We'll hear a recording of the Grand Rapids Symphony under the direction of John Verano with piano soloist Rich Ridenour.

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1: Every musician tries to be true to the score, sticking as closely as possible to the composer's original intentions. There's still lots of room for interpretation and debate when it comes to terms like allegro or fortissimo. But what about the word Antonio Vivaldi inserted into the solo part of this music from 1720? Just where you might expect a polite instruction about tempo or dynamics, he wrote l'ubbraccio, the drunk. It's a dilemma that violinists have confronted in various ways over the centuries, and one more solution is coming up. I'm Michael Toulouse. Stay with me for Autumn from the Four Seasons. Despite retiring at the age of 37 due to poor health, Gioachino Rossini still managed to compose a few pieces over the years, including a collection he called Sins of Old Age. Here's one piece from that group, the Andante and Variations.

Music of Gioachino Rossini, the Andante and Variations for Violin and Harp, Alberto Ambrosini, the violinist there, joined by harpist Claudia Antonelli. The Eastman Rochester Orchestra performs Savannah River Holiday by Ron Nelson.

Howard Hanson led the Eastman Rochester Orchestra in Savannah River Holiday by Ron Nelson. Harvest time is a sort of holiday, at least for farmers. Vivaldi depicts it in the final movement of Autumn from the Four Seasons. Joseph Silverstein is soloist here with the Boston Symphony.

Antonio Vivaldi, our host for a bit of harvest time rowdiness, autumn from the Four Seasons, Joseph Silverstein, the soloist, Seiji Ozawa led the Boston Symphony Orchestra. Stay with us for the ballet from Gounod's Faust, music of Charles Gounod.

Flutist Janos Balint and harpist Nora Merch performed the minuet from La Lésienne by Georges Bizet. With conductor Enrique Batiz, here's the Royal Philharmonic Orchestra. They're performing music of Joaquin Rodrigo based on keyboard works of Antonio Soler.

The Pastoral and Passepied, arrangements of music of Padre Antonio Soler by Joaquin Rodrigo, those selections from the Soleriana Suite performed by the Royal Philharmonic. I'm Michael Toulouse. It's good to share this music with you, and a ballet now that Camille Saint-Saëns called a masterpiece of its kind. The French composer graciously complimented his colleague Charles Gounod for a project that Gounod had initially hinted he might pass off to Saint-Saëns. This is the ballet from Faust, the Detroit Symphony performs.

0: The ballet from the final act of Charles Gounod's opera Faust, a work that turned out to be an enduring success. The Detroit Symphony performed, led by Paul Perret. There's more information at classicalmusicindy.org.
1: There's beautiful meaning behind this music, inspired by the words of Sufi mystic poet Rumi. 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
0: Despite retiring at the age of 37 due to poor health, Gioachino Rossini still managed to compose a few pieces over the years, including a collection he called Sins of Old Age. Here's one piece from that group, the Andante and Variations.

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1: Representation matters, and in an environment where every artistic choice may be questioned with that goal in mind, it's thrilling to come across a story where it just fell into place. That's how things worked out for the Cincinnati Symphony in 1944, as it marked its 50th anniversary. Around 40 composers submitted their scores in total anonymity, and when the judges made their final unanimous decision, their winner turned out to be William Grant Still. Without the benefit of quotas or checkboxes, they had chosen a work by the Dean of African American Composers, and it's coming up in just a little while. I'm Michael Toulouse. Stay with me.

Javier Perianes performed that Fantasie by Olayo Morales. From Swedish piano music to an orchestral piece now by a Norwegian, it's In Autumn by Edvard Grieg. Oco Kamu leads the Gothenburg Symphony Orchestra.

0: In Autumn, an overture by Edvard Grieg. Okamu led the Gothenburg Symphony Orchestra.
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0: Few composers were as well prepared to work in Hollywood as William Grant Still was when he moved to L.A. in 1934. Just short of his 40th birthday, with years of experience arranging and performing orchestral music for Broadway shows, Still had also worked with the famous bandleader W.C. Handy. He had formal training with George Chadwick and Edgar Varèse to boot. Although Still found work as a film score arranger, concert music was his first love. About 10 years after moving out west, he wrote this festive overture. It earned him a prize from the Cincinnati Symphony. The Royal Philharmonic performs.

Arthur Bennett Lipkin led the Royal Philharmonic in the festive overture of William Grant Still. So what did Handel's music sound like when he was writing at a breakneck pace? You may be surprised by the quality of the orchestral music still to come.

Aristide von Wurzler led the New York Harp Ensemble in Reverie, from the scenes from Childhood by Schumann. Sir John Blackwood McEwen, like many other composers, earned a living as a professor, and as principal of the Royal Academy of Music, he clearly put academics first. McEwen didn't go out of his way to promote his own compositions. Here's a sample of his work, Hills of Heather.

0: Moray Welsh, the soloist with the London Philharmonic, led by Alasdair Mitchell in Hills of Heather by Sir John Blackwood McEwen.
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0: In the imposing catalog of hundreds of violin concertos by Antonio Vivaldi, it's a safe assumption there are a few duds, some music that even the composer didn't get excited about. For all we know, Vivaldi wasn't all that crazy about the two violin concerto in A minor, which he published in 1711. But someone else clearly liked it. His name was Johann Sebastian Bach, and he adapted the concerto for solo organ just a couple of years after its first printing. And then, possibly a decade after that, J.S. Bach showed what could really be done with a pair of solo violins and an orchestra. His original work, the D minor double concerto, is coming up. Stay with me, Michael Toulouse, for that and more. Mid-18th century was the heyday of the Empfindsamer-Stil, or expressive style. Composers looked to writers for inspiration. C.P.E. Bach was one of those composers. Here's his Rondo in A.

The Rondo in A Major, music of Carl Philipp Emanuel Bach, performed by pianist Mikhail Pletnev. The Circus Comes to Town, in a famous ballet by Walter Piston. We'll hear a suite from that work coming up. This is the Rheinland-Pfalz State Philharmonic with Augusta Olney's Overture for a Comedy.

0: Samuel Friedman led the Rheinland-Pfalz State Philharmonic in the overture for a comedy by Augusta Olmers.
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3: 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The idea is that the desire for connection to the divine is universal, even if our paths there are very different. That inspired Rina Esmail to write this music. 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
0: Manuscript copies of this next work by Bach were first made in the 1730s, but they wouldn't be officially published until 1852, a little over 100 years after Bach's death. In 1873, Philipp Spitta, an early biographer of Bach, said of this music, "The D minor concerto is without a doubt the finest of Bach's violin concertos and is held in due esteem by the musical world of the present day." Note that the present day for him was 1873. Opinions haven't changed on the double concerto, and Akiko Myers plays both solo parts.

Dan Akiko Myers playing both parts of the double concerto of Bach, Stephen Mercurio led the English Chamber Orchestra. There was only one violinist in that previous recording, but I guarantee there are two pianists here. They go by the name Balsam and Raps, and they play music.

Balsam and Raps performing the Slavonic Dance No. 5 of Antonin Dvorak. The ragtime music of Scott Joplin was immensely popular in its day, but it had been mostly forgotten by the time Gunther Schuller cracked the spine of the Red Back Book, a volume of arrangements of Joplin's piano music. Schuller and the New England Conservatory Ragtime Ensemble recorded several of those scores, out of print for half a century, in 1973. Here's a track from that project, The Ragtime Dance.

0: Scott Joplin's Ragtime Dance. Gunther Schuller led the New England Conservatory Ragtime Ensemble.
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0: I'm Michael Toulouse. I'm happy to have you along for this program of classical music. American composer Walter Piston wrote his only ballet, The Incredible Flutist, in 1938 for the Boston Pops. The story of the ballet centers around a circus from the beginning of the day to the end. In 1940, Piston extracted 13 short movements, which total approximately 17 minutes for a suite that was first performed by the Pittsburgh Symphony Orchestra with their music director Fritz Reiner. We'll hear the MIT Symphony Orchestra, David Epstein, the conductor for this suite from the ballet The Incredible Flutist.

0: A suite from a ballet first performed in 1938. You heard that music from The Incredible Flutist by Walter Piston, performed by the MIT Symphony Orchestra led by David Epstein. There's more information at classicalmusicindy.org.
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5: Samuel Coleridge Taylor was a composer born to a white English mother and a black doctor from Sierra Leone. Although he never met his father, Coleridge Taylor was encouraged to explore his Sierra Leonean roots in his music by the African-American poet Paul Laurence Dunbar. One work that resulted from this suggestion was his African Suite, which he wrote in 1898. In it, he tried to capture the spirit of some traditional African music, while otherwise falling squarely into the European classical music realm. Originally written for piano, each of the four movements illustrates a different aspect of African life. This work, and many more to come this hour here on Anytime Classical. I'm your host, Denise Finnegan Hill. Romanza for Flugelhorn by František Kmak. Václav Neumann leads the Czech Philharmonic Orchestra.

Václav Neumann led the Czech Philharmonic Orchestra in Romanza for Flugelhorn by František Komák here on Anytime Classical. It is officially the summer season. Here is an all-time classic to celebrate the season, number 2, Summer from the Four Seasons by Antonio Vivaldi. We'll hear violinist Victoria Milova and the Chamber Orchestra of Europe with conductor Claudio Abbado.

Likely familiar music. That was Summer from the Four Seasons by Antonio Vivaldi, celebrating the official start of the summer season. We heard violinist Victoria Malova and the Chamber Orchestra of Europe with conductor Claudio Abbado. Lautkaffernwalzer by Eduard Strauss. Jack Rothstein leads the Vienna Johann Strauss Orchestra.

Music of Edward Strauss, Lucht Kaufmann Walzer, performed by Vienna Johann Strauss Orchestra under the direction of Jack Rothstein. I'm your host, Denise Finnegan-Hill, and you're listening to Anytime Classical, a production of Classical Music Indie. 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

This is Anytime Classical. I'm your host, Denise Finnegan-Hill. We have music of Nadia Boulanger, who is better remembered as a teacher, teaching the likes of Aaron Copland, Philip Glass, and many other famous composers. She did also compose herself. This is a piece on Flemish folk songs, performed here by François-Henri Hubert on organ.

Organist François-Henri Hubert performed pieces on Flemish folk songs by Nadia Boulanger. Finally, music of the British romantic composer Samuel Coleridge Taylor. This is his African Suite, which resulted from a suggestion from the African poet Paul Laurence Dunbar that he explore his Sierra Leonean roots in his music. In this work, Coleridge Taylor captures the spirit of some traditional African music while otherwise following European classical traditions. We'll listen to the Chinek Orchestra under the direction of Kevin John Edusi.

0: Kevin John Odusi led the Chinook Orchestra in African Suite by Samuel Coleridge Taylor.
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0: Romanza for Flugelhorn by František Kmak. 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

Hi there, welcome to Exploring Music. It's Bill McLaughlin here. It's kind of an unexpected treat this week. We're going to be listening to the music of the English composer Sir William Walton. He's a figure who comes in English history directly between Vaughan Williams and Benjamin Britten. Very interesting composer, born in a town in England called Oldham, 1902. Let me read you a little bit from the Grove Dictionary article. The second of four children, Walton was born into an impecunious family. Means there was no money about. And it goes on to tell you why. His father, Charles, was a baritone who made a modest income as a choir master. His mother, Louisa, was a contralto. Walton's earliest musical experience came in his father's church choir singing Anglican anthems. And in 1912, he's 10 years old, he wins a scholarship to go to Christ Church Cathedral, Oxford. He becomes a chorister there at the school for about 6 years. And we're going to hear a piece that he wrote for the chorus then. This dates from 1916. He was all of 14 years old. William Walton's A Litany.

Wasn't that beautiful? For anyone to have written, much less a 14-year-old chorister at Oxford. Music of William Walton, a litany composed in 1916. In that performance, we heard the St. Paul's Cathedral Choir under John Scott. You know, last week I was in the New York Public Library and was very pleased to find a marvelous book by Michael Kennedy on William Walton. And so I turned to the opening pages, eager to find out about the youngster, young William Walton. And I was horrified because, look at this. Somebody torn out the title page and the first 20 pages or so of text. I don't know who did that. But look, here's an amnesty. Whoever it was who tore out those pages, would you please send them back to me? And I will very carefully tape them back in place. No questions asked. All right, so I'm picking up as best I can the story of Walton's years at Oxford. While Walton was at Oxford, he met a remarkable family, the Sitwells. A very old English family, 400 or 500 years old. They traced their lineage back on the Scottish side to Robert the Bruce and maybe even Macbeth. Two brothers, Sacherville Osbert, and his sister, Edith Sitwell. And they adopted this shy young choir boy, William Walton. They took him into their family, took him along to Italy for summer trips, and introduced him to all the best people in London, including people like Stravinsky when he came along in the 1920s and George Gershwin. Walton was about 18 years old when he started in composing his first string quartet, which, against all odds, was chosen for a performance at the Salzburg Festival in the year 1923. This was the first big international new music festival, and there is Walton's music appearing alongside the music of Alban Berg, Béla Bartók, Janáček, Hindemith, Arthur Bliss, and this piece was written when he was 18. Here's the first movement of the string quartet number 1, played by the Gabrieli Quartet, music from the year 1920. Music of William Walton.

I really like that. What's that last phrase? Something like this. Hangs forever on that B natural, and then down to G sharp. I love that. The first movement of the string quartet number 1, composed in 1920, that was the Gabrielli Quartet in that recording, music of William Walton. Well, that was very delicate music we heard, and I want to turn to something a lot more exuberant and outward. It's a piece called Portsmouth Point, and it's inspired by Walton's having seen an 18th century print of a man named Thomas Rowlandson portraying the port of Portsmouth. It's a sort of Peter Bruegel-type print. Lots of busyness around the port and all kinds of street life. There's a fiddler. There's a woman berating her drunken husband. Well, you get the idea.

Portsmouth Point, a piece for orchestra from young William Walton, composed 1924-25. In that performance, we heard the London Philharmonic under Bryden Thompson. Anthony Burgess, the marvelous English novelist, once wrote that Portsmouth Point and Crown Imperial March were the recordings that he played most frequently to help himself adjust to what he called the daily damnation of writing. Burgess writes, "The therapy is formidable. Why? It isn't just the cold shower impact of diatonic dissonances and Chianti rough orchestration. It's something to do with being swallowed up in a healing world." I love that line, Chianti rough orchestration. If you'd like to see that Thomas Rawlinson print, Portsmouth Point, have a look at our website. Also, let us know how you like the show. Let us know how we're doing. Write to us at exploringmusic.org. Let's get back to Walton and the Sitwells. The poet of the Sitwell family was Edith, the sister, who wrote some poems which were collected under the title Facade. She said these were studies in word rhythms and onomatopoeia, sort of like an English version of Gertrude Stein in a way. Let me read on from Michael Kennedy's book about these poems. "This poetry may appear to be nonsensical, but a continuous thread of allusions and images runs through them and evokes the bourgeois culture of turn-of-the-century England, references to Queen Victoria, Tennyson, Greek goddesses, flowers, trees, music halls, Spanish lovers, Negroes, English girls, and nursemaids." Edith kept trying out her poetry in public without much acclaim, at which point she turned to her young house guest. This is a house guest who stayed for about 9 years, by the way, William Walton, and said, "William, I think these poems would sound a lot better if you would just put some music to them." We're going to listen to a little bit of this piece, Facade, now. It's outrageous. It sounds like the 1920s. It sounds like they've been drinking a little bit too much bathtub gin, in fact. Here's music of William Walton, 1924.

0: drum out of Babylon. Hobby horses foam, the dumb sky rhinoceros glum. Watch the courses of the breakers rocking horses and with glosses Lady Venus on the settee of the horse hair sea, where Lord Tennyson in laurels wrote a Gloria.
1: In a borealic iceberg came Victoria. She knew Prince Albert Don the Morial took the colours of the floreal and the borealic iceberg.
0: Floating on the sea, you will listen, Madam Venus, for whose sake from far came the fat and zebraed emperor from Zanzibar, where like golden bouquets lay far Asia, Africa, Cathay, laid before that shady lady by the fibroid Shah. Captain Tracker, stout as any water butt kid, stood with Sir Bacchus both a-drinking the black tarred grape's blood, plucked among the tartan leafage by the furry wind whose griefage could not wither like a squirrel with a gold star nut.
1: Queen Victoria sitting shocked upon the rocking horse of a waiter to the laureate. This minx, of course, is as sharp as any lynx and back as deeper than the drinks and quite as hot as any hottentot without remorse.

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They said, if the door you would only slam, or if

0: The Admiral said you could never call. 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She gets down from table without saying please, forgets her prayers and to cross her T's. In short, her scandalous reputation has shocked the whole of the hellish nation. And every turban chinoiserie with whom we should sip our black bohee would stretch out her simian fingers as thin as you stretch you, my dears, like a mandolin. For hell is just as properly proper as Greenwich, or as Bath, or Joppa.
1: What are you staring at, Mariner Man? Wrinkled as sea sand and old as the sea?
0: Those trains will run over their tails if they can, snorting and sporting like porpoises. Flee! The burning, the whirligig wheels of the train has rounded the world and is large again, running half the way over to Babylon down, to fields of clover, to gay Troy town, a-puffing their smoke as grey as the curl of my forehead, as wrinkled as sand of the sea. But what can that matter to you, my girl?
1: And what can that matter to me?

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But we won't wait for Slyfoot Knight, moonlight watered, milk white bright, to make clear the declaration of our Pathian vocation beside the Caspian Dead Sea, where storks in Capitano swaggered, braggered Occhio, sword and mustachio.

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Sighs.

shape, wave like the sea. Theatres wrote a treatise, noted wheat is silver like the sea. The lovely cheat is sweetest foam, wrote his notices that she will steal the king's luggage like Babel before the League of Nations grew. So Joe put the luggage and the label in the pocket of Flo the kangaroo. Through trees like rich hotels that bode of dreamless ease fled she, carrying the load and goading the road through the marine scene to the sea.

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For the lady and her friend from

0: mosquito, hid where the leaves drip with sweet. But a word stung him like a mosquito, for what they hear, they repeat.
1: That's the first of 5 episodes this week of Facade, sort of like a serial running within Exploring Music. Music of William Walton, poetry of Edith Sitwell. Marvelous readings from those two actors, Prunella Scales, who may be well known to you as the long-suffering wife in Fawlty Towers. Timothy West, marvelous English stage fellow, reading the men's parts. The London Mozart Players under Jane Glover. That's a very effective and amusing instrumentation which William Walton uses in Facade. One player playing flute and piccolo, another playing clarinet and bass clarinet, alto sax, trumpet, percussion, and cello. And he writes in the score, if the cello part is too arduous for one player, this part has been distributed for 2 players. How very English, I think. How very considerate. In spite of that lovely consideration, the early performances were not big successes. Here's an account of a concert in London attended by Evelyn Waugh and Virginia Woolf. Miss Woolf merely writes of listening in a dazed way to Edith Sitwell vociferating through the megaphone. And in the press the next day, the headline read, "Drivel they paid to hear." I think the best comment came from Noel Coward, who was already then a hit on the stage at the age of 23. And he satirized Edith Sitwell's poetry. Let me read you one little bit if I can get through this. "Thank God for the Coldstream guards, guts and dahlias and billiard balls swirling along with spurious velocity, ending what and where and when in the hearts of little birds, but never Tom Tits." Well, that ridicule of Noah Coward deeply offended the Sitwells, and when they were offended, they stayed offended for at least 25 years. Let's move on to more serious and, in fact, very beautiful music, which William Walton composed toward the end of the 1920s, a viola concerto, which he hoped would be performed by Lionel Tertis, the great English violist. Sadly, when he showed Tertis the score, Tertis wasn't interested, and I can't understand why. Actually, later, Tertis said he couldn't think why he'd turned it down. Just 3 short measures of introduction, and then the viola enters soaring like this.

The oboe takes over at the end from the viola. Let's hear violist Nigel Kennedy with Andre Previn leading the Royal Philharmonic Orchestra, the first two movements of William Walton's Viola Concerto in A minor.

Wow, that's a terrific recording. We heard the first two movements of William Walton's Viola Concerto in A minor. We heard the Andante Commodo and the Vivo Molto Preciso. First-rate play from Nigel Kennedy with Andre Previn conducting the Royal Philharmonic Orchestra. I'd love to play the finale of that piece, which is very moving. We don't have time today. We'll get to it first thing tomorrow, I promise. And we have just time to fit in a couple of short ballet pieces of William Walton. This is from the suite Escape Me Never, Prelude, and Venetian Idol, and then from the first shoot, a piece called Giocoso. So two short ballet pieces now, written around this time, the early 30s.

Well, that's fun, isn't it? From a ballet called The First Shoot, we heard a short piece called Giocoso. Before that, we heard the Prelude and Venetian Idol. Neville Mariner conducting the Academy of St. Martin in the Fields in the first piece, and Bryden Thompson with the London Philharmonic in the second. Tomorrow's story, let's see, we'll finish the viola concerto. I promised you that. We'll turn to a splendid oratorio called Belshazzar's Feast, and let's see what else. Oh, a little bit more of Facade. That's all on tomorrow, and more beautiful music coming up right now, so don't go anywhere. Exploring Music is produced by Sidney Gillard at WFMT in Chicago and produced and engineered by Bill Sigmund at Digital Island Studios here in New York City. Our production assistants are Ella Pinsloop, Eric Opland, Adela Skoronsky, and Weston Williams. Rebecca Neistat is the WFMT production and syndication manager. 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I'm Bill McLaughlin. 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